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than 2 weeks left of August, but maybe we've seen the last of the triple-digit heat index temps as of today. Tomorrow's high is only 89. We'll hang around 90 through the weekend, and then Monday's high is 87 and a 9.7 the Fox.

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movie Nimrods. Now, I haven't seen it yet, but I plan to this weekend. It looks awesome. And yes, Green Day is in the movie. And a 9.7 Fox. This is a song called Good Riddance.

0: Charlotte's 99.7 The Fox. SEC Commissioner Greg Sankey said that allowing athletes who have signed professional contracts back into college sports, quote, fuels disruption and should not be allowed. This is according to an affidavit filed in a Louisiana courthouse last week. Now, he is asking a judge basically to uphold these NCAA rules that prevent athletes from returning, saying that the decision is essential to the integrity of what is known as college sports. He wrote that allowing pros back into the NCAA competition would undermine the fundamental principles of college sports and unfairly harm high school students looking to join a college team, as well as other teams that have followed the existing rules. So this is all happening because a judge granted a group of college students an extra year of eligibility, and some of these college students had already declared for the draft because they didn't think they were eligible, and they signed contracts and they've showed up to camps, and now they're trying to go back to college. 99.7 The Fox.
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The Knights picked up their second straight win in Scranton last night to take down the Rail Riders. Game 3 going on as we speak. 99.7 The Fox.

0: 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Smashing Pumpkins coming to town. 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

The devil went down to Georgia. He was looking for a soul to steal. He was in a bind because he was way behind and he was willing to make a deal. When he came across this young man sawing on a fiddle and playing it hot, and the devil jumped up on a hickory stump and said, "Boy, let me tell you what. I guess you didn't know it, but I'm a fiddle player too. And if you'd care to take a dare, I'll make a bet with you. Now you play pretty good fiddle, boy, but give the devil his due. I bet a fiddle of gold against your soul, cause I think I'm better than you." 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

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And fire flew from his fingertips as he rosined up his bow. And he pulled the bow across the strings and it made an evil hiss. And then a band of demons joined in. And

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Johnny said, "Devil, just come on back if you ever want to try again. I done told you once, you son of a bitch, I'm

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0: Yeah.
1: 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Have a great day.
0: You too, man. Happy pre-Friday to you. 4 work days down, just that one to go. 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

0: 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How about some tickets to the home opener against the Bears? 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

Charlotte's 99.7 The Fox. Much, much cooler tomorrow than it was today. Obviously, a 10-degree, essentially, swing in high temps. So we'll be in the mid-80s for tomorrow and Saturday. Upper 80s. But I'm looking at the extended forecast, and I don't see any more 90s. So we might be done with that for the summer. We'll see. 99.7 The Fox. It's Pearl Jam.

0: More Americans are concerned over the use of artificial intelligence in daily life. I think people are concerned, but concerned for different reasons, right? Just how it affects the job market, how it affects education. I think in some regards, it's like, I'm worried that my brain's going to turn into a complete vegetable because I don't actually have to solve any problems anymore because of AI. I can just ask AI everything and never know how to do anything. 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

Charlotte's 99.7 The Fox, and we are counting down to the season opener. The Carolina Panthers are going to be taking on the Chicago Bears at home on September the 13th. But two preseason contests left. They're at the Jags tomorrow night, and then they're going to be hosting the Texans the following Friday. So ready for the season. 99.7

0: Sharon Osbourne announced this week that Ozfest will return next year. It'll take multiple different forms, but she said that they're going to do it in Birmingham, UK, which is Ozzy's hometown, which is where they did the Back to Beginnings concert last summer, about 6 weeks before Ozzy passed away. Didn't say anything about lineup or date, but she also said that details would be coming soon about an American Ozfest as well. Probably for next year. 99.7 The Fox and some Ozzy next.
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1: 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He's been doing his Don't Love Me, Rent Me tour. 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
0: 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And the overnights begin. Got the lava lamp on, as per protocol. Settling in here, so got a lot of rock to get to. Let's do this.
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99.7 The Fox, Charlotte's rock of the 70s, 80s, and 90s. Cage the Elephant, thanks for hanging out. Nimrod's The Soundtrack is out now to match with the movie, which you can see in theaters. Nimrod's a Green Day comedy. Hey, catch the trailer if you want to see about catching the flick, but the soundtrack, pretty cool, with Green Day's new song, I'm Never Gonna

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It's Stacy, and I do hope you're having a good day today, enjoying life's little joys. Kind of like the night before an anticipated day off. I'm not talking about the day off, but the night off. Before the day off. Life's little joys.

0: Charlotte's rock of the 70s, 80s, and 90s. 99.7 The Fox. Thanks for hanging out. It's Stacy with you. Now, tons of movies in theaters if you're going to go catch a flick. New, Insidious, Out of the Further. No thanks. Wish these movies would just be banished from the earth. Mutiny, though, that's new with Jason Statham in it. Tony, a movie about the early days of Anthony Bourdain. A chick flick called Spa Weekend. And a bunch of others. The End of Oak Street, Brink of War. Brand new spanking movies. There's a lot of them.
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1: Thanks for hanging out. 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It's right there at the top. Oh, what a nice feature. That's newer. And you can't spell preset.

0: And the Fox, Stacy, hanging with you, and it's back to school time. And if I could go back in time, I would tell my old math teacher, "Oh, really? I won't have a calculator with me at all times?" As I pull out my phone, Mrs. Endress.
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Cage the Elephant, Stacey hanging with you. And just a reminder, if you think you'll get gas in the morning, don't betray yourself.

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0: It's Stacy with you. If you're going to take the kids to see a movie, there's a lot in theaters. You got the Moana live action, Toy Story 5 still crushing it at the box office. Somewhere along the lines, there might be 10 or more of these. Paw Patrol, the movie, the dino movie. But new in theaters, Andrew Garfield's starring in this one called The Magic Faraway Tree. Lots for the kids, lots for you. Go look up some movies.
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Cage the Elephant, Stacey hanging with you. And if it's back to school, if your kids are back or heading back this week, are they still teaching the food pyramid in health classes? 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
19: 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I feel like a woman. 99.7.

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It's Stacy, and we know you can't see us. And that's just the way we like it. 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

0: Fox Rock of the 70s, 80s, and 90s, 99.7 The Fox. Thanks for hanging out. It's Stacy with you, and a lot of movies in theaters. Oh, man. Spider-Man Brand New Day making, I don't know, $10 billion, somewhere in there. Spa Weekend, that's a chick flick. You got Tony, the movie about the early days of Anthony Bourdain. Mutiny with Jason Statham in that one, and a ton of others. The Odyssey, still crushing it. The End of Oak Street, which I've heard mixed reactions on. Watch the trailers, see if you want to see these movies.
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0: 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Cage the Elephant,
1: thanks for hanging out. It's Stacy with you. Now, Queens of the Stone Age, touring with Foo Fighters right now, they launched a complaint hotline right after the release of their July single, Easy Street. And the band is encouraging fans, friends, and foes to dial the number to air their grievances. I guess nobody really likes Easy Street.

0: 99.7 The Fox. It's Stacy, and it's a trustworthy cruise at this point. 2027, summer of 99 and beyond cruise. Creed, they tested the waters a few years ago, and they're just doing with cruises from here on out, I guess. Breaking Benjamin's part of the lineup. Our Lady P's, Fuel, Seven Dust. That's a fun one.
1: Whoa.

0: Make us a preset on your iHeartRadio app. It's 99.7 The Fox. Thanks for hanging out. It's Stacy with you. And who had it as 2026 for flying cars? Good gosh. Governor Ron DeSantis says that cars could start operating in the Central Florida region by the end of 2026. Plan focuses on electric air taxis that take off and land vertically, potentially offering ways to get around busy roadways. So they still don't know all the questions regarding safety, infrastructure, regulation, and cost. How about they're planting the idea in your head?
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1: Arguably one of the greatest intros of all time. 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
1: Thanks for hanging out. It's Stacy with you. If you want to get out, see a movie, there's a lot in theaters. As far as the new ones go, Mutiny, Jason Statham, and another one, Tony. That's the movie about the early days of Anthony Bourdain. And then some chick flick called Spa Weekend, Insidious, Out of the Further. No thanks. Don't even like looking at the thumbnail of that one. I don't like scary stuff. But Spider-Man Brand New Day. Ah, yes, that one. Still crushing it at the box office. You're still going to be elbow to elbow with the other moviegoers.
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Charlotte's rock of the 70s, 80s, and 90s, 99.7 The Fox. Thanks for hanging out. It's Stacy with you. And Guns N' Roses could have a new album coming soon, / confirmed. He says it'll draw parallels to the Use Your Illusion era.

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1: It's Stacy, and can you believe I've never seen the Scorpions? So coming home to Las Vegas. Coming home. 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

0: 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Cage the Elephant, thanks for hanging out. And a Reddit question of things that used to be totally free but now come with a price tag. 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Best one, though, is waiting in line. Amusement parks, ski resorts, the rich and the poor. It used to be that everyone waited in line at the same time. Now, if you have extra money, front of the line for you.
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It's Stacy and Soundgarden's Bad Motorfinger. It's one of Eddie Vedder's favorite records. He says he always admired Chris Cornell's vocals and the band's artistry. And Bad Motorfinger holds very special memories for Eddie Vedder.

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0: Charlotte's rock of the 70s, 80s, and 90s, 99.7 The Fox. Thanks for hanging out. It's Stacy with you. Now, if you're going to go see a movie, there's a lot in theaters. Got The Wrong Girls. This is Kristen Stewart, Kate McKinnon, Seth Rogen, and that one. And Dinos alongside Anne Hathaway, who's been in every movie lately. And Ewan McGregor in The End of Oak Street. You got The Brink of War with Jeff Daniels. But new in theaters, Mutiny, Jason Statham movie. And Tony, that's that movie about the early days of Anthony Bourdain.
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1: Thanks for hanging out. It's Stacy with you. And in a recent interview, Courtney Love talking about what heart-shaped box meant. You can search this one out on your own. And she said, with authority, that Kurt Cobain would have hated Limp Bizkit.

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4: Good morning, everyone. Today, high temperatures reaching just barely 90 degrees. It was a nice change compared to the mid-90s we had 9 days in a row, but it's weather alert for the afternoon, especially after 2 o'clock. That's where you have our first chance for storms. They'll linger on and off through the afternoon into the evening. One last batch later on this evening before winding down for your Saturday morning. This weekend, all in all, great. We have a chance for storms on Saturday, no storms on Sunday, each day in the upper 80s. I'm meteorologist Chris Mulcahy with WCNC Charlotte.
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0: 99.7 The Fox. Hi, thanks for hanging out. It's Stacey with you. Tons of movies in theaters. It's been a big summer, big blockbusters. Of course, Spider-Man, Brand New Day, just crushing it. You're still going to be elbow to elbow with other moviegoers. But The End of Oak Street did all right in its opening weekend, still out. And Hathaway and Ewan McGregor in that one, and Dinos. But Tony, that's the new one. Movie about the early days of Anthony Bourdain. Jeff Daniels in The Brink of War, which did all right in its opening weekend. And Jason Statham. Another Jason Statham movie called Mutiny. Say it in your Jason Statham voice. Mutiny.
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2: Bruce. Uh-huh.
1: Bruce said, we won him over. At first, he was like, oh, this show sucks. You suck, Tanner. You're not funny.
2: I think that's what he said, is that you sucked.
1: Yeah, that's right.
2: And then he blamed you for dragging us down.
1: Yeah. You're going to ruin your careers. Yeah.
3: You were single-handedly going to ruin both of our careers.
2: Yeah, thanks a lot, Tanner.
1: But he, you know, he's got more to say today. And Casey, he's your biggest fan, that's for sure.
4: Don't let them change you, man. I carry my own little fork every time I go eat somewhere, because I want to make sure my silverware is clean before it goes to my dirty mouth. Don't let them change you. Eat your nuggets with a fork.
1: Uh-huh. So
3: I love it.
1: He's all right. So we found out yesterday that Casey eats his chicken nuggies with a fork, which I think is...
2: It's weird.
1: It's shocking.
3: It's sophisticated.
1: It's not. Like you're just Lord Nuggy over here.
2: Lord of the Nug.
1: I can't use my fingers like a peasant. Just use a fork.
2: So when you dip your nug, do you cut it into like quarters or do you just dip the whole thing?
3: Laura, we have no time to cut. Okay. We are stabbing and dipping.
2: I'm sorry, I didn't know.
1: Well, Bruce, that guy's name is Bruce, Big Bruce from Charlotte. He sent another talkback.
4: Hey, some people have to eat with a fork because they don't like the stuff getting on their hands, their fingers, or all over their face. So people say you be a man, eat with a pork chop or fork, stuff like that. Yeah, y'all just need to get over it. And leave them daggum chopsticks alone. That's for the Chinese people. Let them have their thing. I mean, at least they did give us noodles.
1: Oh my goodness gracious.
3: Bruce.
2: Look at Bruce.
3: Bruce is on one this morning.
1: Yeah. But yeah, like if you're getting stuff all over your face, eating a chicken nugget with your fingers, you have problems.
2: You've got bigger problems.
1: And now I see why you carry a fork around, sir.
3: It's not a bad move. Have you seen the people that have like a holster on their belt that holds Tabasco?
2: Yeah. People who bring their own sauce.
3: I mean, I look at these things and I go, it's an impressive move that's you love it that much that you never leave home without it.
1: Let's talk to somebody. Do you travel with the sauce? You know, do you travel with ketchup packets?
3: Dude, I'm sure it's way more common than we think.
1: Do you have a couple of salsa verde packets in your glove box? Yeah.
2: When I waited tables, it wasn't uncommon for people who were like on diets and didn't like fat-free ranch or something. They would bring their own.
1: 2692 sent a text message in and said, I keep Taco Bell fire sauce and Diablo sauce in my glove box.
3: That's good.

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So we're talking about these people who carry around sauces all day long, you know, just in case they're in a pinch where they need to add some hot sauce to something or some ranch. You know, we mentioned Tabasco sauce and how they have a holster. They actually have a holster for the Tabasco sauce. So are you rocking one of those? Shoot us a talkback message through our iHeartRadio app. Just, you know, make sure you've got Tanner, Laura, and Casey streaming, and then you can press the microphone button. 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Happy Friday. She's a

0: 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All right, we'd like to know if you're somebody who travels with hot sauce or some sort of, you know, dressing, because, you know, you just have to have it. Or do you travel with your own fork?
1: I've also seen people with, like, a Crystal Light packets to put in their water.
0: Yeah,
1: like,
0: my mom.
1: Anything like that.
0: My mom, before she was in the facility she's in, she would travel with, like, sweeteners and stuff. Bottom of her purse would just be a bunch of sweeteners
2: that she got from another restaurant.
1: Right.
0: Yeah, probably. Yeah. Well, do you walk around with Tabasco sauce on your hip? Because they literally carry holsters for Tabasco sauce.
2: It looks like something that you would put like a Zippo lighter in.
1: Mm-hmm.
2: Yeah. A little leather with a snap.
0: Let's go to Blake. Good morning, Blake.
3: Yeah, I got a bunch of hot sauce and ketchup and all that good stuff.
0: Real quick, dude, the Taco Bell the other day wanted 30 cents a packet.
2: Yeah.
1: Get out of
0: 30
1: get
0: cents
1: out of here
2: for the green. Yeah, the green is gold.
0: I couldn't believe it.
2: Yeah, take 87 of the hots. We don't care about that. But you want the green stuff? Now we got to bust your wallet.
0: We'll give you 1,000 miles right now.
3: You guys be safe, man. Have a good day.
0: You too, brother. We got some more talkback messages coming in here through our iHeartRadio app. We want to know if you travel with sauce packets or ranch or even eating utensils.
4: I always have McDonald's mild picante sauce and Taco Bell's breakfast salsa on me at all times. You never know when you're going to need some salsa or some sauce.
0: Dude, with the salsa, I totally get. I'm such a hot sauce nerd that, I mean, that's. I literally have a drawer dedicated to random packets of sauce.
1: I didn't even realize that McDonald's had their own salsa and like picante.
2: Yeah, because they've got the little breakfast burrito.
1: Yeah.
0: I had some more talkbacks here through iHeartRadio app.
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0: They're not the same.
5: You can get the salsa verde, the Diablo sauce, all of them in full bottles at Albertsons.
0: But for some reason, it is not the same.
2: Why do you think that is?
0: It's just like more watery.
1: Well, it's like getting a Coke from the fountain at McDonald's as opposed to getting a Coke in a can.
0: Yeah, it's a little different. We got another talk back here through our iHeartRadio app.
6: 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Everything's bland. You got to spice it up.
0: Yeah. Things, their foods do get boring without a little kick.
1: 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I think you guys are just desensitized.
0: I need a little
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0: kick.
1: Burnt off your taste buds.
0: Mighty Nick says, since I'm on the road so much, I always have Little Caesar's crushed red pepper and some Del Taco Inferno sauce in my lunch pack.
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0: Dude, I'm all about the crushed red pepper packets. 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
1: We got an email from a listener here. He wants to stay anonymous. He said, hey, guys, love the show. This is going to sound weird, but I need to know something. I've hung out with this girl a couple of times, and last night I actually saw a gun in her purse. Number one, do I say anything? Number two, is this a red flag? Or number three, is this hot? My friend told me that I should think it's cool, but I'm kind of freaked out. What do you guys think? I'd love to hear it.
2: I mean, I guess I have some questions in regards to how you spotted said gun in the purse. Like,
3: were you digging through her stuff, like, bro?
2: Or were you sitting next to her at a restaurant and she went to get something out of her purse and you saw it?
1: Like, oh, yeah. Sometimes, like, Laura will leave her purse agape. And I'll walk by it and I'll look in.
3: Yeah, Tanner will just go through my
1: phone. I will.
3: I'm like, oh, let's go through your stuff in the air.
2: I mean, my thought was if you saw it in the purse unattended, kind of weird to bring that up because it looks like you were looking through a purse.
1: Yes.
2: But if she was sitting next to you and she went to get something out of her purse and you saw the gun, I think that opens up an opportunity for you to go.
1: Hey, what kind of piece is that?
3: Yeah exactly. I don't think there's anything weird about that.
1: But what do you think? 866-445-1059 is the phone number. Is it hot when a woman carries a gun? I'm not going to sit here and say that I'm turned on by it or anything, but I definitely am impressed. And I don't know. There's something about that I find I have respect for it.
3: Mm-hmm.
1: Like, you went through the training, you went through the process.
2: I'm with you. I also feel like it's different between genders.
3: It's 100% different.
2: I think it makes sense for a lady to keep herself a little more protected.
1: Yeah.
2: And part of that is being the father of a daughter. Like, yeah, protect yourself. If you need to shoot somebody's nose off, let it rip.
3: Do it. But I don't, that being said, I don't think it's a red flag if you were to see, if like you were on a date with a girl who had a gun. Like, I don't think that's a...
1: I don't think it's a... Yeah, I don't know.
3: Why would it be a red
1: flag? Listen, if she's crazy and she gets hammered on the first date...
3: Yeah.
1: That happened to me once. Yeah. This girl got so drunk and started crying. And if I saw a gun in her purse...
3: Like, okay, time to take you home.
1: A little concerned. This text says, I don't think it's an issue and it's your right to own. Don't be a baby. This one from 8156 says, tell that guy that he just left that message to be a man, not a pansy.
2: Okay, I can see where this is going.
1: We have some more talkbacks coming in, but first, let's go to Jacob. Good morning.
4: I have my sidearm with me all the time. My wife does too. My daughters. It's 2026, people.
1: It's too crazy.
4: Weird
1: out there.
4: People out here.
1: Yeah, that's true. How old are your daughters?
4: My youngest is 26.
1: Okay, so they're adults.
3: Yeah, she's 12.
2: Yeah. Would have been cool if she's 9. Yeah, exactly.
1: All right, some talkback messages coming in.

0: Weezer tickets did we steal? I mean, do we have? You got another chance at Weezer and Pumpkins tickets right now as we go back to the 90s on 99.7 The Fox. This hour's keyword is buddy. 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I don't know why I said it like that. South Park? Is that what I was referencing? Buddy's the keyword. Shoot us a talkback and you can score these tickets. One, it's Tanner, Lauren, and Casey on The Fox.
1: One, two, three.

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So this morning we got an email from a listener who's gone on a couple of dates with a girl, and he actually noticed last night that she had a gun in her purse. And now he's concerned. And he's wondering, you know, is that a red flag for her to have a weapon? Should he bring it up to her? Or is he just being a massive poon and needs to grow a pair? You shoot us a talk back and let us know what you think through our iHeartRadio app, or you can send us a text at 98197. It's Tanner, Lauren, Casey. Happy Friday.

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1: A few more text messages here regarding the guy who sent us an email saying that he's been dating this girl. Noticed that she had a gun in her purse.
2: She's packing.
1: Like he just, we're not sure exactly how he saw it. Like if he went through her purse or if he just spotted it, you know, when she went to the bathroom or something.
2: Yeah, it sounds like maybe she just like opened her bag and he just saw it. Yeah.
1: But he's wanting to know if that's a red flag. What were the other two?
2: It was hot.
1: He wanted to know if it was hot, if it was a red flag, or if he should say anything.
3: Right.
2: Yes.
3: Well, I mean, I think you shouldn't be concerned unless she's like, hey, after this, you want to go rob an AMPM? Be like, no.
2: Yeah,
3: I think we're cool.
1: This one says, obviously, he does not know how to shoot. To be that worried, maybe he ought to get some lessons himself. Fat Thor wants to know what kind of gun my girlfriend Allie has. She's just got a Glock. One of the little tiny ones. I can't remember which one it is. The Glock. It's like my Glock.
2: Little baby Glock?
1: Yeah, it's a little baby Glock.
2: Is it pink?
1: No, it's not pink. It's black.
2: I can't imagine Allie having a pink gun.
1: 0280 says, my mom and dad were like this. My dad had a pistol. And when they dated, my mom made him get rid of it because it scared her. Dude. He never owned a gun my entire life. If it makes you uneasy, then say something. Are you worried that she may need to use it on you?
2: I mean, I guess, like, if you have a very strong stance against guns, I guess it makes sense that you would be like, oh, I mean, that's not my personal stance. But, like, if that's something that you don't believe in, then I don't know.
1: We do have more talkback messages coming in through our iHeartRadio app.
4: Dude, if I met a girl that had a gun on her, I'd be like, what? You got a gun? Let me check that out. Oh, yeah, and take out the clip and stuff like that. You know, I don't want to shoot it. I would be like, look, let's go shooting. What are we doing here? Why are we here eating dinner? Let's go out to the forest somewhere and shoot. You know, I don't care. You know, I can't legally carry.
1: You're so a felon, yeah.
4: Plus, I don't know, man. I don't want to have a gun and end up killing somebody and end up feeling really bad.
3: And yeah. I can also see him shooting himself in the leg trying to get that clip out.
2: Like, whoop, I know. If somebody saw my gun in my bag was like, hey, let me see that. What do you got? I'd be like, no.
1: Paige says, keeping a firearm in your purse is totally ignorant. Snatch her purse and a bad person now has a new gun.
3: Well,
2: I mean, I guess.
3: I mean,
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5: My wife carries every day, and I feel better knowing she's safe when she's out doing her errands and whatnot. She can protect herself. Second, sounds like this guy, his concern is if she's got a bigger package downstairs than he does. Bing bong.
1: I don't know. Well, dude, if you're listening, hopefully this helped. It sounds like people are saying, hey, just chill out a little bit.
2: Yeah. I know he's gone.
3: I don't know if this is the answer he was looking for.
2: He's gone into hiding.
1: Yeah.
2: It's a good thing he stayed anonymous.
1: We'll never hear from that guy. 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It's Tanner, Laura, and Casey. We'll be right back. Hang on.
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0: I'm like
1: 35
0: going,
1: seconds.
0: Yeah, like if it's zebra stripe gum or something, I've got about 5 seconds on that.
1: And you just swallow. You don't swallow with any water. You just swallow.
0: Well, I don't swallow pills with water. I usually just. Yeah.
2: You're like in the movies, you just slap your neck?
1: Well, yeah. Listen.
0: I don't slap my
1: neck. We've all heard how hard she can swallow. I swallow pills without water?
0: I have a very powerful gullet. If I'm taking, like, multiple pills, I'll swallow with water. But if it's just, like, one, I'll just pop it in.
2: That is impressive.
0: Yeah.
2: But I don't think swallowing gum every time you chew, it's healthy. But I can't sit here and rag Laura too much because I, too, swallow my gum probably 90-95% of the time.
0: But you also
2: sometimes I spit it out. Like if I've swallowed too much, maybe I'll spit.
0: You eat your double bubble like candy though.
2: I do. I love double bubble so much.
1: And you swallow that.
2: Yes, but it gets to a point where I have swallowed a bit too much, and then I start spitting it.
1: Dude, that's, you guys are wild.
0: What's weird about that?
1: Okay, we've been told since we were juveniles
2: to not do that.
1: To not do it.
0: But it's a lie.
2: Yeah, like I'm looking at it now. Swallowing a single piece of gum is generally not bad or harmful. The old myth that it stays in your stomach for 7 years is false. Your body cannot digest the rubbery base, but your digestive system moves it right through and passes it out your stool within a few days.
1: Yeah. Listen.
2: So I got the full piece of bubble gum in my poop?
1: Yes.
2: That's probably why it'll smell a little fruitier after
0: the
1: That's not the gum.
2: So what is something that you do even though you're told not to do it? 866-445-1059 is the phone number. Casey, if Laura and I swallow our gum when we were told not to, what's something that you do that you were told not to do?
1: Man, look, I'm a speeder. I drive in the HOV lane like a jerk. I do some stuff that,
0: like,
1: I'm not supposed
0: to.
1: Sometimes. Depends what's moving.
2: This text from 5292 says, Casey's nuggy handicap is a million times weirder than Laura swallowing gum.
0: Yeah.
2: This text says, I knew Laura swallowed. My goodness, people. She does love water. And she will.
0: I like to stay hydrated.
2: Let's hear you swallow some water.
0: All right.
1: Listen, I mean, it's remarkable.
2: It's the loudest swallow I've ever heard. So if there's something that you do that you were told not to do, I'd love to hear it. 866-445-1059. 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

Happy Friday. It's Tanner, Laura, and Casey on 99.7 The Fox. All right, the preseason continues tonight as the Panthers take on the Jags. Game will start at 7:30, but if you'd like to go to the home opener against the Bears, also get you some on-field access before the game even starts, so get some shots for the gram, get you a tour of the press box and broadcast booth, and some autographed gear. 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

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And we're talking about things that you were told never to do because it's dangerous or bad for you. But, you know, you do it anyway because you're an adult. And you do what you want. We admitted in the last segment that Laura and I swallow our gum. You know, I've been doing it for years. Because what they were saying about it staying in your stomach for 7 years, it's all a lie. So I, at this point, I'm doing it out of spite. But is there something that you do that people told you not to do, but, you know, you just do it anyway? Shoot us a talk back through our iHeartRadio app. You can also call us at 866-444.

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1: This text message just came in on our text line at 98197. We were talking about things that you were told not to do, but right. they did it anyway. He says, my parents constantly were talking to me about not having a kid at a young age. My dad especially always told me to wear a condom. I didn't, and I had a kid at 18.
2: Oh, yeah.
1: Yeah, that happens.
2: You know.
1: That's what he did. He didn't wear a condom.
2: Look, I feel like that sometimes, you know.
3: It's a game changer.
1: But yeah, is there something that you were told not to do, but you do it anyway? Like Laura and I swallow gum, even though we were told it stays in your stomach for 7 years.
3: You guys are animals.
2: I don't care.
3: You probably don't wash your hands after you pee either. You crazy me.
1: I'm a germaphobe.
2: Yeah, that's true.
1: I'll sit there for 45 minutes and wash my hands. 866-445-1059 is the number. More talkbacks coming into our app. When did you, what do you do rather that you were told not to do?
4: Drink too much beer. I drink too much beer. I know it's probably not the healthiest thing for me. That's my one crutch. Anyway, peace out and bing bong.
1: Bing bong, son.
0: Lots of beer.
3: Love that beer.
1: Well, we're in a great place for it, right? We got some great beers here.
2: That's true.
1: More talkbacks through a yap.
5: Yeah, things I was told not to do when I was a kid was not sit so close to the television, but now that you look at it, people got their phones right next to their heads. You know, you got the VR stuff. So I don't know if that was really true what they were saying.
3: Same with, standing too close to the microwave. You weren't supposed to be right up on the microwave while it was doing its thing.
1: I did that all the time. I'd stare right at
3: face
1: that.
3: Right into
2: me too.
1: Eyeball that hot pocket for the entire 3 minutes. We want to know, what is something that you were told not to do, but you do it anyway? We got more talkbacks coming in.
6: Yeah, so I was always told I'd get arthritis if I popped my knuckles too much.
1: Oh, dude,
6: and to not do it, but I still do that to this day, every day. I still don't have arthritis either.
7: And he's going to have it.
1: So I do the same thing with my thumb. There you go.
3: Yeah, a little.
1: So you can hear it pop.
3: You just have a loose joint.
1: Yeah, I injured it in martial arts when I was in high school, and it's done that ever since. And my grandmother tells me, you're going to have terrible arthritis. And maybe it just hasn't kicked in yet for us, dude.
2: Maybe.
1: A producer, Court, just walked in the studio. All right, what about you? Is there something that you do that people told you not to do?
8: Well, I remember when I was a kid, they said don't eat the watermelon seeds because then a watermelon will grow in your stomach. I still do that.
2: Me too.
8: I got tired of when you eat sunflower seeds. Like, you're supposed to, like, pop them open and eat the seed inside and spit out the shell. I don't do that.
1: You just eat the whole thing?
2: Too much work.
8: Chew it up and eat the whole thing.
1: Oh.
8: Yeah. Fiber.
1: Won't they get stuck in your... Don't they get stuck in your throat?
8: Hey, drink a little water. You're good.
1: Dude.
3: Seems like it would scrape you on the way out, though.
1: What do you think's weirder?
8: Right, clean.
1: What's weirder, Laura and I swallowing gum or him swallowing the seeds to us?
3: Well, the seeds just seem a little more dangerous. You know what I mean? Because they're going to come out. Mm-hmm. The same way they went down.
8: Sure.
3: Like passing a pine cone.
1: Let's go to Jeremy. Good morning. It's Tanner, Lauren, Casey.
9: Yeah, I heard masturbation makes you go blind, but I don't know if that's true.
1: Well, if it is true, I wouldn't be able to see things.
2: That's why Tanner's eyesight's so bad.
3: Yeah, technically, it's just the left eye.
1: All right, dude. Thank you. I think it's weirder that Laura swallows pills without water, like in the movies.
8: I don't know how you can do that, because I do get stuck about halfway down my throat.
2: It does depend on the pill. Like, if it's a big pill.
1: Yeah.
2: One of those chalky ones,
8: Yeah. Pills are tricky for me. Like, I can't take a lot of them. Like, I got to really concentrate to get them down.
2: I can take a whole handful. Oh, yeah. Mm-hmm. I've heard that about you.
3: That's on my license plate. Easy gagger.
8: That's why he's so popular.
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0: crawl out when the store opens the next
1: day. But what, they don't have motion detectors?
0: I mean,
2: well, it seems like, yeah, you would most definitely set off an alarm walking around in there. It just seems like a bad plan. How do you get out of there with the stuff? How do you not get caught? Seems like you would most definitely get caught doing that.
1: Well, it doesn't sound like he planned this out very much, so that's why he's the dumbass of the day.
0: Fair enough.
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2: A dumbass with a free sandwich from the deli. What's up now?
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another keyword here to get you some tickets to Weezer and the Smashing Pumpkins. Two different shows. We want to send you to both of them. 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All right, it's free for your phone. Just make sure you've got the Fox streaming and press that microphone button. It's Tanner, Lauren, Casey on the Fox. Baby.

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And the weekend's almost here. I am ready for it. I am going to sleep in so hard tomorrow. Waking up early is not easy. And it never gets easier, does it? Like I'm dying every time my alarm goes off. But it's Friday, so if you need a good laugh, we got another edition of the stand-up clip of the day. Coming up next, it's Tanner.

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1: And there it is. Day five of the brand new morning show here on the station. Tanner, Laura, and Casey is in the books. Yeah, and this is it. It's all they could afford. So you get what you get. Also, you can follow us on Instagram, Facebook. We're on Farmers Only, I think. Just follow us at Tanner, Laura, and Casey. That's at Tanner, Laura, and Casey. It is time for another stand-up clip of the day. And today's clip comes from comedian Dimitri Martin.
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Have a great weekend. It's the Eagles. Bye.

Football Friday. Are you ready for the goods? So am I. Big Rig, we've got Panthers, Jags tonight. We'll give you the full rundown. We'll give you a chance to win some cash today. We're taking you back to the 90s. All the good stuff on the job of the Fox.

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nothing like a good Friday tropical vibe. I mean, it feels like the tropics. We had those severe storms in the middle of the night last night. It was rough and rowdy, no doubt about it. I'm sure Mother Nature woke you up. And if you're, depending on where you are this morning, we had that heavy line of thunderstorms move through. Now we have the potential for them off and on throughout the day today, really about anywhere, anytime. And the heat keeps up as well. It's Toto 99.7 The

0: Panthers and the Jags, game two tonight. We get everything started today at 3 o'clock sharp. That is when your Panthers pregame show will get started as we crank it up and get ready for a football Friday. Excited to see what happens. You know, we have a lot of teams that have starters playing this weekend, a series or two at most. We kind of saw that last night in the two games that we had. But the injury thing across the league has been, again, very concerning. And a lot of coaches are talking about it, and they're trying to figure out what it is. Because over the last several years, they've intentionally made teams take it back a notch to try and keep players healthy through the preseason. But soft tissue injury and muscle tears continue to be a big thing. Pectoral muscles, tricep tears, all these things that are having guys go in for surgery and missing 4 to 6 weeks to start the season. I'm not speaking specifically about the Panthers, but a lot of teams in the league just in the last 2 weeks. So yeah, there's definite concerns here as to what's going on and why this is happening with players across the NFL.
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Bret Michaels is back and 100% after his kidney surgery to take care of that kidney stone that sounds more like a log the way people talk about it. They're like, yeah, that was no kidney stone. That was like a log in the man's kidney. He's tough, though. Dude, playing 3 concerts in 4 days when you're in insurmountable pain, all in hopes that jumping around on stage is going to break the kidney stone apart so you can pass it. And then it doesn't. It's like, jeez. The old adage, what is it? Glutton for punishment? Yeah, that sounds about right. It's Boston. It's Big Rig. It's V-Fox on your job.

0: The 80s were my decade, but I did love the 90s too. There was a lot of good musical texture, especially in the rock world in the 90s. Two of the bands had led the charge, the Pumpkins and Weezer. Chances are you got some good memories out of those bands too. And Living Them, both shows on our dime is right now. Tell me on the iHeartRadio app, using the Red Talkback mic, why should you be the one, you and your guests, going to see both these shows for some sweet 90s throwbacks? Y'all have had some great explanations. Some have been tragic and heartbreaking. Others have been uplifting. Some of you are just like, man, I just want to see a concert. And that's totally cool. It doesn't matter. Let it rip. We'll be picking winners soon here near the end of the month to get you hooked up for both these shows. Again, iHeartRadio app, Red Talkback mic. Why should it be you?
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Lunchtime Loudness. It's already stacked today. That's why I haven't even mentioned it. You guys are just, man, you're like, you know, a well-oiled machine. You know how this goes. Ozzy working us there to the lunch hours. 99.7 The Fox rocks.

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what we do. Give you an hour to drive the bus, plug in your rock songs, your requests, and we make it happen, man. I'll take you back to a Bryan Adams song in just a minute. Lucinda Colgazer asked for this one. It was, for the longest time, one of the Bryan Adams songs that if I heard it again, it would be way too soon in my life. And it's all because of the incessant video airplay on MTV. That's how long this song scarred me for, like 15 years. But I'm good with it now, Lucinda. You're okay. You're going to get it right after Journey. 99.7 The Fox.

Ryan Adams cuts like a knife. You remember the video for that one, right? The girl at the end dives into the pool with no water in it, and you're like, oh, no. And then she comes up soaking wet, and you're like, what did she just do? The Bugs Bunny diving board into a glass trick? That's the only way I could make that rational. But yeah, that video just drove me insane. Ugh. It's 99.7 The Fox.

0: 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In Fort Mill, there is your Elton, 99.7 The Fox's Lunchtime Loudness, knocking out requests from you in all the ways you send them. 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Yes, even with the Red Talkback mic now, I can send personal messages that will show up on the on your phone, like a notification. So it's nice. Just make sure to have your notifications turned on, and you will not miss. ZZ Top, as we continue to remember Frank Beard, legendary drummer who passed away earlier this week on Tuesday. Still a shock, but man, the music, the beat that he laid down all those years, we'll go back to Eliminator for Give Me All Your Lovin' next on The Fox.
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Dylan Cowles. Thank you so much, my friend. Pineville, there's your puddle of mud and blurry as we are winding down lunchtime loudness, one great rocker after another, and getting ready for Friday Night Football. I will give you the rundown on what time to get our pregame started. Everything you need to know before the Panthers and the Jags lock it up tonight. It's 99.7 The Fox.

0: Everbank Stadium in Jacksonville. That is where the Panthers are to face the Jags on Friday Night Football tonight. And you will hear all that action right here on 99.7 The Fox. We get pregame started today at 3 o'clock. John Ellis, E. White, and then the crew just launches through getting you ready for a big one tonight. How many starters will we see? Well, we don't know. They're not telling us who is and who is not playing. But the goal, what's being said is a lot of starters will get a chance in the first couple of series tonight. Look at some chemistry, figure some things out before we'll be looking at the depth of the team and moving forward. But again, 3 o'clock pregame, Football Friday, 99.7 The Fox.
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Another chance for you to go hang out with the Smashing Pumpkins when they come to town. The Rats in the Cage Tour. Yes, I'm going to give you that chance here at about 1:30. Now, you will hear them doing these songs, too. The show is going to be cut in half with an intermission in the middle, which is exciting. It's Disarm on the Fox.

0: You love your 90s rock like the Pumpkins and Weezer. 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Why should you be the one winning both of these tickets? You're going to see both concerts on us. That's going to save you a few hundred bucks right there, right off the top. That money has other places to go. And concerts have become a bit of a luxury item, right? So tell me, why should you be the one to see the Pumpkins and Weezer, you and the guest? Red Talkback Mike, get it in for the win right now on The Fox.
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Nirvana, Unplugged, which if you have DirecTV, I don't know if you've checked your email lately, so they've turned on Paramount Plus for those of us that are DirecTV members, and we get it free for 3 months. 3 months. So watch everything you want to watch on Paramount Plus in the next 3 months. They have all the MTV Unplugs on there because they're going to start charging you after the 3 months is done. So you make sure to make that call and, yeah, I'm good. I watched everything I needed to for now. I like those little trial periods. They just bank that you're not going to remember and, you know, get hosed and start getting that monthly fee and then you're too lazy to turn it off. Not me. I'm good. It's 99.7 The Fox.

0: Have a fantastic rest of your Friday. It's 99.7 The Fox Big Rig. E. White is on his way in here in just a couple of minutes. We're a little more than an hour away from our pregame kickoff because tonight, Panthers are on the road in Jacksonville to face the Jags on Friday Night Football. Kickoff is just about 7:30, but our pregame begins at 3 here on the big old Harry Fox.
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0: You, the ultimate Panthers fan, in this 99.7 The Fox. What's going on, man? It's Eat White. Yes, your shot to join us. Opening weekend. It's going to be absolutely awesome out there. Bank of America Stadium as the Panthers take on the Chicago Bears. 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You never know who could be in there week one.
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0: locked in for your Carolina Panthers, of course, taking on the Jacksonville Jaguars, starting at 7:30 tonight. Coverage, though, starts coming up in about 10 minutes here on the Fox. 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
0: 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Here are your hosts, John Ellis and E. White.
2: We are exactly 23 days away from the start of another regular season, but folks, it's preseason action. It's Jacksonville. It's your Carolina Panthers, and we're live here on 99.7 The Fox. It's the Tailgate Show presented by Renewal by Anderson. Hello, Carolinas. I'm John Ellis. There's the man right there, E. White. What's going on, Big Daddy?
3: Dude, let's go. Of course, the battle of the expansion teams. Yes. Ready to go down there in Jacksonville in the swamp. I mean, it feels like a swamp here in the Carolinas either way. It's just swampy in general this time of year. But you know what else? It's a time that we get ready for football. It's a time we get excited for it. Of course, it's back in full swing. Let's hope the Cardiac Cats can get a W today down there in Duval.
2: Yeah, I think the only place swampier than the Carolinas could be Jacksonville, Florida, where Carolina has spent the majority of their week not only getting ready for this game tonight, in which we could see some starters, more on that later, but it's joint practice season. Look, I want to lead off with that real quick. We'll talk about last week's game against Buffalo, some highlights, some definite lowlights. I love joint practice season. We're going to see Houston coming up this week, Eric. And look, I think when you look at this team, Carolina, going toe-to-toe with a Liam Cohen team that won 13 games last year, you almost get more out of the joint practices than you do the actual game.
3: Well, you get a level of familiarity and you get this level of competition that you don't usually get out of your practices, right? Of course, going down there to Jacksonville and getting these looks and understanding the schemes of this team and where maybe your weaknesses are at this moment. I think that's a big thing, especially for this Panthers team. You saw in practice quite a bit, Trevor Lawrence and the tight ends were able to get a hand up on or, you know, get a leg above the Panthers there. It's something they need to work on. So ultimately it helps you kind of evaluate things almost in real time, which is super nice.
2: And I think the value of having those joint practices, again, is getting best on best. We've heard coaches talk about this as well. You show a little more of what you do in joint practice, and we'll dive more into that later in the show. But again, we're teeing off here in a few short hours, a big time preseason game in which we're going to see hopefully a better showing from the offense. And look, we're going to go in depth with what happened last week at Buffalo, the first game ever at the new Highmark Stadium, and some low marks for the Carolina offense. I'm a little concerned about the health of these guards. It was not very good last week, pass protection-wise.
3: Listen, there's nowhere to go but up after last week. Yes. It was a tough one, to say the least. There were just points in time where I'm watching some of these linemen. I hate to point one out, Chandler Sabala, but ultimately, it looks like they're running around a Toys R Us after losing their mom. And, like, that's the thing that you can't have, especially once you get past Damian Lewis and Rob Hunt. It is a concern, 100%, but I think it is more red alert than we originally thought. There's definitely some holes in this roster here with your Carolina Panthers, and you hope that with some more reps and some more effort and maybe even some different looks, you'll be able to fill those holes up where you can.
2: Look, there's some familiar faces reuniting. Of course, Liam Cohen has been around this league for a long, long time. The head coach of the Jacksonville Jaguars, Dave Canales, of course, was the OC in Tampa before Liam took over there. So some connections there. And we're going to spotlight a few players later in the show, one of which will be Devin Lloyd. What a comeback story this has been for him to come back into Jacksonville. And the game he had last week against Buffalo was just a glimpse of what he can do. Can't wait to dive into the tape on him and kind of give you a little bit of color into what happened last week on the good side. We'll see how much Bryce Young plays tonight. No official word on that. Defensively, there's going to be a few starters in, I'm sure, from time to time. And the offensive line, we're keeping a close eye on that as well. And some serious history about Jacksonville and Carolina. As you mentioned, E., it's the expansion bowl all over again. What, 31 years later? My goodness, I'm getting old. I'm getting so old. I remember the Hall of Fame game in which Jacksonville, Carolina played back in July of 95. The gray hairs are everywhere, my friend.
3: It's all, hey, listen, you know what? I was 0 years old when all this happened. So I don't mean to make you feel worse, but just sorry.
2: So young heads unite together. We're all here together for you for this big matchup. 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

0: was not a pleasant sight in Buffalo last week, E. White, as the Carolina Panthers fell by 15 points. It is preseason, but the thing you take away when you look back at what happened, and a little Panthers rewind here for you, it's the offensive line. Look, we have talked about this on our podcast, Been Watching Film. Y'all follow and subscribe, by the way. It's a great show. I made the point early on that the biggest concern I have about this team is those two guards, Damian Lewis, Robert Hunt, left side, right side. And we got a little peek. Again, don't panic, but a little peek last week and what that can look like if both guys were out. Chandler Zavala, Brady Christensen, both very capable backups. But boy, you need these guys in the lineup. It was not pleasant. Bryce Young and the starters, 9 plays, no first downs. It's got to get better.
1: John, listen, I know you say don't hit the panic button. I think this is a reasonable time to do so. Ooh. I think it's because of how tough that guard position is and how, you know, unreliable it is post-Hunt and post-Lewis, or without them. And I think that's the thing that we're realizing more and more, and I mentioned in the last segment, it's you're seeing the exposure of the Panthers in some sort of way in various different positions. I mean, you see it on the line, you see it on the line in the linebacking core a little bit past Devin Lloyd. There's a lot of question marks. Now, listen, there were some highlights in Buffalo. Let's be real. Guy like Jasheem Reed looked good. Monroe Freeling and Rashid Walker both looked fantastic on the edges of the line. So thank God for that. And speaking of edges, how about the other side, man? Princely Umana-Mielen just continues to have a fantastic preseason. Jalen Phillips, the $30 million man, looking as advertised. Now, granted, not a ton of reps for them, but nonetheless, enough that you could see something significant. And listen, I mean, we got some dogs on the defensive end here in the Queen City. So feeling really good about that. But yes, the holes can be glaring. And I don't think it's too early to hit the panic button with this. Because honestly, if Hunt or Lewis get hurt, I'm panicking.
0: You can't survive both. And again, that was a glimpse into the window of what that can look like.

0: We've got you locked and loaded, ready for preseason game number 3 for the Carolina Panthers. That's right, they get a bonus game. Never hate that. John Ellis, E. White, it's the Tailgate Show. And we're going to soak it up for a minute here, E. Soak it up moment. Presented by Bullfrog Spas. Peaceful mind, peaceful body, peaceful home. Two words. Jalen Phillips.
1: Come on.
0: Look, I'm going to put it in your corner here. We've been talking about pass rush for 2 straight years now doing this show together. Within the first few minutes of that defensive drive, again, there were some moments that weren't great in terms of coverage, but you can see we're big number 5. This big acquisition by way of Philadelphia is paying dividends already.
2: I mean, we said it time and time again, third to last in sacks last year was this Carolina Panthers team. That compared to their division rival Atlanta Falcons, they were second in the league, right? And that's the thing. You want to be surrounded. You want to be stepping up in ways and surrounding yourself with players that can ultimately be an X factor on your team. Jalen Phillips is an instant X factor as long as he stays on the field. He's had some injury history and everything, and that was something that certainly made fans a little nervous once he got $30 million in free agency, right? But you look at what happened against Buffalo, against Josh Allen, against one of the best offensive lines in the game right now, right, in Buffalo. People forget how good that offensive line is. Sneaky good. The fact that Jalen Phillips and Princely Umanamielen were able to get back there and just really put pressure on the best quarterback in the game right now says everything you need to know.
0: Princely Umanamielen, we've talked about the upside with him. Hell, Jalen Phillips, remember, we were talking with him in one of the press conferences. He flat out said, skill-wise, he might be the best pass rusher on the team. And it was good to see those guys side by side. That's some tough work out there on Deion Dawkins. And we'll get to Phillips in a minute. But to see, you know, Princely getting some good moves in the pass rush game. He's got the toolbox. Really good to see him. And it, again, you're not going to replace him, Nick Scorton, but it's next man up with Pat Jones out last week. The second year man from Ole Miss stepped in and looked really good, I thought.
2: I mean, people forget how good he was at Ole Miss his senior season. He had like 11 sacks, which is absolutely incredible. His entire career in college at Florida and at Ole Miss, both fantastic reps for Princely Umanamielen. This is the guy that, like, again, you know, you look at his technique and you look at his determination. I think that's the big thing, is that the technique, especially when it comes to swim moves inside and anything you want to go with about outside, his moves are really, really good. I think the bigger thing is that Princely is confident. Princely believes that Princely is the best player out there on the field. And that's what you want with a guy like that. He has the confidence. He very much has that type of, you know, vibe about him. He went off social media and even said, you know what? I'll come back to it once I make the Pro Bowl. He knows what he needs to be doing. He knows where he wants to be. So, I mean, you can't help but like a guy like that. The guy believes in himself and the guy has confidence.
0: He's a fun one. He is. And, you know, again, we had our good friend, a kid that follows everybody on social media, give him the chest thump there.
2: Oh, God. Oh, that kid, the kid who had the skull cap he took from Ikey Ekwonu or whatever. Yeah, he's an interesting cat for sure.
0: And then Princely looked like he wanted to do bad things. And well, you know, that's Princely's mindset. He gets everywhere he goes in a bad mood, but he's a professional. It's what you want to see in an edge rusher. But Phillips, he's a game changer. He's a multiplier. Only had 9 defensive snaps, back-to-back quarterback pressures. He had the sack. And again, you put him beside Derrick Brown. It opens up something. You have to account for somebody. Protection can't automatically slide towards Brown, who is a dominant force inside. And then you get the matchups. Again, you see the double mug looks as well. I thought, again, Devin Lloyd, we'll get to him later. He also had a very good game early on in terms of run fits. But look, it's all about Jalen Phillips. It's all about this Carolina pass rush. He came to Carolina to create disruption in his first game. Didn't need much time to show us all exactly what that looks like. Coming up next, window of opportunity. And it's a player who spent a lot of time looking through this window. It's a guy we like. We're going to touch on that and much, much more as we get you set for Jacksonville and Carolina right here on 99.7 The Fox.

0: Welcome back. Tailgating with you here on 99.7 The Fox. John Ellis, E. White. E., how excited are you? Look, it's 23 days away from the regular season. And look, we do this countdown every year on our various shows. 100 days away, 78 days, 23. We're at the beach. We can see it from our site. We was talking about, where are we on the interstate? That is the sports calendar, if you will. The exit ramp is right there, my friend.
1: The beach is on the horizon. We can taste the salt water. We can taste the Coronas. I mean, except in this case, tailgates and tents and cheap beers and all the above. Like, we're ready to go. Of course, next week, our first tailgate live from Clutch, which you can come hang out with us starting at 3 o'clock on 99.7 The Fox. That's for the game against the Texans. So I would even say that, 23 days for us, it feels like seven, which I love.
0: Oh, man, I can't wait to be at Clutch next week for a primetime showdown against the Houston Texans. Let's take a quick look at Window of Opportunity. It's presented by Renewal by Anderson of the Carolinas. Jasim Reed. Here's a guy that is he's banging on the window. Break the window. He won't break the Renewal by Anderson windows, I can tell you that. But any other window, this guy would fall through this window with ease because he is knocking on it right now. He had a great day, especially that touchdown reception and drawing a pass interference from the defensive back last week. This kid can play, and I'm not going to be overreaction Johnny here, but we saw the humble beginnings of Jalen Coker. Maybe this is another story, the kid from San Diego that could sneak onto this roster and become that next Jalen Coker.
1: You know, I took some time and talked about this on our website, 99.7thefox.com. If you click on Carolina Panthers, got tons of articles and, of course, podcasts there. I had mentioned about Jasim Reed and just the want and the desire, but also just the technique, right? You know, you can see very quickly the difference between a good, a great, and an elite receiver. And I would say that Jasim Reed, as young as he is, again, a practice squad guy last year, you're seeing the glimpses, especially in the route running, of like how much skill this guy has. On top of that, I mean, he plays up to his size. So like, you know, plays bigger than his size. And mind you, he's 6'2", but like he gets up there. He's physical. You love to see the way that Jasim Reed is playing. This is a very crowded wide receiver room, right? There are going to be some people you really love, your draft crushes, not so much draft crushes, but your camp crushes that might not make the team, right? Jasim Reed, he is on the fringe right now. And that should be, you know, telling him something. And honestly, if the Panthers don't continue on with him, that should be telling other teams something, because this guy deserves a roster spot, whether it's here or somewhere else. He's been killing it this entire camp, this entire preseason.
0: He really has. And for all the talk about veterans like John Metchie and others, and David Moore comes to mind, and those are impressive guys in their own right. Reed has really been the more active of the guys, not only in camp, but also during game action. Against Buffalo, 3 catches, 3 targets, 17 yards, had the 6-yard touchdown from Kenny Pickett. I thought Kenny looked good as well. Not to overlook Jasim here, but Kenny stepped in and had some good moments in relief of Bryce Young. And that made me feel a little better as well about the backup quarterback position.
1: Well, I mean, I already felt good about Haynes King. You know, as long as Haynes King stays healthy, I'm feeling good there.
0: I miss me some Haynes King.
1: Come on.
0: I'm going through Haynes withdrawal right now.
1: Listen, I'm not going to sit here and act like Kyle Trask is the replacement we want. But, like, no. I mean, he had a decent game, right? But that's the thing. Like, Kenny Pickett, listen, unfortunately, and I don't want to scare Panthers fans, there is a world where Bryce Young may get hurt, right? The worst thing you would want is a fallback plan that just doesn't work. And the fact of the matter is that Kenny Pickett, Super Bowl champion, by the way, can absolutely get out there and make things happen. Same thing with Haynes King. You saw both of them, you know, whether it be in the Hall of Fame game or last week in Buffalo. Again, Buffalo was an ugly game overall, but some nice little highlights from the backups over the past couple weeks.
0: Yeah, with Jasim Reed again, it's about making plays. It's about impacting the game. Drawing the pass interference was a big moment as well.
1: Huge.
0: That's just as good as a catch. When you're talking about getting downfield, showing your physicality, it's great. I'm also enjoying a lot. Again, catch all the action here on 99.7 The Fox. But if you tune over to some of the replays for the Panthers TV network, Anish Shroff, Jake DeLome, and Steve Smith, they've been great with their analysis. And Smith talked about the one thing he wanted to see is Reed use his hands a little more. So we'll see if he gets a little more active with his hands in this game. We're going to see what happens here. He did have the calf injury. We're keeping an eye on that. But he wasn't supposed to be a guy that we looked at as a roster lock, and he's not there yet. But boy, it's going to be a lot of fun to watch him in this game. Panthers taking on the Jacksonville Jaguars. They have some history. We'll get to that later in the show. We are tailgating with you here, getting you ready for more preseason action on 99.7 The Fox.
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0: We got you locked in. Of course, a little pregame action with the Tailgate Show brought to you by Renewal by Anderson. E. White, John Ellis, we are ready for some football. Of course, Panthers, Jags down there in Duval. I can't do it right. I'm not going to lie. I'm not going to be as bad as Liam Cohen. Ooh. But if anything,
1: thank you.
0: Yeah, no, I'm not going to ruin it that bad for sure. But we're ready to go. We're ready for some football. Of course, week three, technically, for the Panthers of your preseason. It is now time for Under Review, brought to you by our friends over at Horton and Mendez Injury Lawyers. Obviously, listen, we saw the review last week. We all watched it happen as the Carolina Panthers offensive line, without Rob Hunt and without Damian Lewis, certainly had some holes in the game, for sure. And so I think, without question, all of us looking at the game last week, there could be some improvements there, John Ellis.
2: No, no doubt about it. Look, we talk about these two guards that are always front and center, front of mind when it comes to the protection of Bryce Young. I go back to how the Saints built their dynasty, if you will, with Drew Brees. It was all about those big guards that Sean Payton and company brought in. It was a similar blueprint, talking to Dan Morgan and company about how they're building it. And those guys are two of the most important guys on this roster, and it's important they stay connected within. So to see them back at joint practices, again, we never felt these injuries were going to be season-threatening or even week-one threatening, but it's a day-to-day proposition. That's the thing about this business. We follow the NFL, and sometimes we treat these guys like widgets. We do. They're humans, and they go through injuries. They play hurt all the time. But from a football perspective, it is vital, and I'm just going to reiterate it again, that both of these guys stay together as much as they can in the lineup. It's to do about Bryce Young's size as much as anything. He's a little undersized as a quarterback. We've talked about that. He needs that pocket to be strong inside.
0: No, and it definitely helps out the run game as well. If you can't establish a run game, then how can you establish the pass game, right? And yeah, we've lived in a world without one of these guys. Of course, Rob Hunt last year, unfortunately, with a biceps injury, was not able to come back until the playoffs. There's a world we've seen without Rob Hunt. And to the point now where Coach Canales and, of course, offensive line coach Joe Gilbert are starting to run guys who are traditionally tackles or centers at the guard position, because there's a lack of trust with guys like Chandler Savala and, I mean, you know, Brady Christensen, who, again, Brady is versatile and can play every part of the line. But there's still those question marks that exist that you hopefully do not have to answer, right? So this offensive line, definitely under review this week, definitely under review throughout the rest of this preseason here. We're hoping that we won't have to worry about too much on the interior. I mean, and listen, here's the thing. For as many question marks as there was with the guard position, we got to give some love to a guy like Rashid Walker. People look a little too much at these PFF, Pro Football Focus, you know, grades and everything. And you see a guy in like the 50s or the 60s, and you're like, you know what? He can't be an efficient offensive lineman. Rashid Walker's technique, Rashid Walker's physicality, it's something special to watch, man. And, you know, for a guy who is ultimately here kind of as a rental piece while Ike Ekwonu gets healthier, he's certainly performing pretty well this preseason.
2: The film is king. I mean, you look at what he's able to do in terms of pass protection. That was the one question mark I had just looking at some of the reps from his days in Green Bay. But again, joint practices mean something. Again, not every rep gets highlighted. But boy, there was one moment. And again, our friends down there covering joint practice this week, Sheena Quick, you've got Vashti's down there. And of course, Mike Kay, our good friend. They had some good clips that they put together of Trevon Walker having some problems with Rashid Walker. That's one of the best edge rushers in the league. So again, we'll see tonight how many snaps these starters get, but he's an integral part to this. And look, the big question remains about Ike Ekwonu. And I want to turn this over to you, E. How important is it that he gets back in the lineup with what you know about these two tackles? And would you consider kicking Ike inside the guard if he's available at some point, if Lewis or Hunt are down?
0: I mean, listen, it's definitely worth a conversation. I think the biggest thing is you cannot rush Ike back to the field. I know a lot of people are getting their hopes up right now after one of the linemen for the Bears who had the same injury as Ike came back as quickly as he did, almost in a shorter timeline than even expected. If Ike's healthy, if Ike feels confident in the way he feels, I mean, that is something that I care about the most. Because the worst thing, John Ellis, is one of the two guards goes down and then all of a sudden Ike re-injures his knee. That is a bigger risk than I think people realize. Listen, it's nice to see Ike out there moving, making, you know, having some light drills and everything, you know, making sure he's getting stronger day by day, but you can't rush him back. But listen, when push comes to shove and you need to start figuring things out and all of a sudden there's a question mark if Hunt or Lewis goes down, you have enough versatile linemen on this team. I mean, I'm not against it. I don't think it's a terrible idea, but hopefully it's not an idea we have to consider. Hopefully these nightmares that we are preparing for, you and I are definitely worst case scenario people, John Ells. Hopefully these things aren't going to be happening, but nonetheless, tonight we're ready for it. Down there, 7:30 kickoff, of course, Green Carolina Panthers as they take on the Jacksonville Jaguars in Duval, right here on 99.7 The Fox. You're on with the Tailgate Show, brought to you by Renewal by Anderson. Yeah.

0: We are locked and loaded. We are ready. It is tailgating season, baby. It's back. Football's back. We're 23 days away from the start of the regular season, but have no fear. Real football does exist tonight, E. White. The Jaguars, the Panthers, they go way, way back. It's the Tailgate Show presented by Renewal by Anderson of the Carolinas. How we feeling, E. White? We feeling good about tonight? Well, what do you want to see, first of all? What's important to you? What's the one thing you want to see more than anything?
1: Well, if I had to give a top three, if you will, three keys, if you will, I think the offensive line for sure, making sure that you can establish there and making sure that you can, you know, with these new reps that some of these guys are getting, like the Albert Reese's of the world and Jake Kerhans of the world, that ultimately they can really feel comfortable where they're at. I think once you get past that, the second question mark is the linebacking core. Who is going to win that spot across from Devin Lloyd? And last week, Trevon Wallace and Claudin Cherlis did not really make a case for themselves. Suddenly, people are talking about Jackson Kuwach on the internet. Of course, seventh round pick out of Miami of Ohio. There's a lot of different conversations there, a lot of different things that you might be looking at and wondering, okay, what exactly is this going to look like? Finally, I'm looking at the tight end room. Listen, newly acquired Darren Waller, of course, a red zone threat last year in Miami. Suddenly, the spots for the other tight ends on this team are kind of up in the air, right? You look at guys like Mitch Evans and Tommy Trimble, JT Sanders. How many reps are they going to get? A guy like Felipe Franks, who was a fantastic special teams talent for this team, is suddenly becoming more of the most consistent ball catchers in this training camp, which is pretty insane to watch. And then you think about a guy like James Mitchell, who, again, you know, stepped up in a lot of ways when JT Sanders was hurt, or maybe that Tommy Trimble had some stingers last year. There's a lot of options there on the tight end room. And so I kind of want to see who's going to come out on top and be that TE1.
0: We'll get some connections between these two organizations next. But before we wrap this segment up, I do want to get to some of the things you just mentioned. Some great points here. The tight end room. We have not talked much about Darren Waller. And that was sort of an out-of-the-blue acquisition. He didn't play last week. He's still getting his legs going. It doesn't look like he'll play tonight either. Didn't practice this week. But he passed his physical. He signed on Monday of this week. And look, here's what it does. It gives Bryce Young something that's truly, you're never going to copy Greg Olsen. There's no duplicate to that in Panthers history. But it gives him something more like that up the seam. A guy that can challenge. A guy that can take on corners on the outside. You did mention another name, though, that I want to talk about. It's an elite special teams just sniper, if you will, Felipe Franks, a guy who played college in the quarterback position in Florida. He had himself a nice touchdown catch in joint practice. I pulled up some tape of him. You can find it at One Panther Place, 99.7 The Fox as well. Some of the special teams plays he makes are incredible. And this is one thing Dave Canales said this week during the press conferences. Look, if it comes down to it with certain positions, and it's sort of a tiebreaker, again, paraphrasing here, a special teams, you know, specialty, if you will, comes into the equation. When he and Dan Morgan take a look at that final roster cut, that's what gives a guy like Franks maybe an edge over a guy like JT Sanders in a very crowded room full of talent.
1: You forget how many people catch the ball on this roster for the Carolina Panthers. Yes. It is a competitive room, not just for the tight ends, but for the receiving core. And so being able to stand out, and again, we've talked about this so many times, even with the receiving core, having a specialty is important in many cases. A guy like Jimmy Horn is not going to be your number one wide receiver, but what he could be is a guy who returns kicks and a guy who could be great in the slot, right? Same thing with Felipe Franks. Is he going to be the dude who's going to be running a post up the middle in like a 12-13 personnel? Probably not. But he has the capabilities to do so. And on top of that, if he's got that speed when he's on the field on the offensive end, imagine the same thing when he's chasing somebody down after a punt from Sam Martin, you know, trying to down there inside the 20. There is value to having a guy like Felipe Franks on his team. Again, this is a 53-man roster they got to hash out. So who knows what this is going to look like. But nonetheless, a guy like Felipe Franks and guys like that want a roster spot on this team. So whether it's here, whether it's elsewhere, they're going to find it because of the effort they're putting in this preseason, this training camp.
0: It's the old saying, the more you can do. And this is a guy that can do a lot of things for you. Again, not quite as refined as a Darren Waller in the passing game, but a special teams ace, Felipe Franks. And then, again, Waller, we're going to see more of him as we get closer to the regular season. We expect him to be at practice coming up this week, hopefully against the Houston Texans. He'll get some reps in those joint practices. But a big-time acquisition that hopefully leads to a little more efficiency early in the season for Bryce Young, which has been the struggle for this quarterback from Alabama. We'll see if Bryce gets in connection with Darren Waller, gets in rhythm with him as the regular season is just a few short weeks away. We got preseason action coming up here on the Fox. It's the Jaguars. It's the Panthers. The connections between these two franchises run three decades deep. We'll talk about that and much, much more when the Tailgate Show continues.

0: WRFX Kannapolis, Charlotte, 99.7 Fox, and iHeart Radio Station. Guaranteed human.
1: Panthers are down in Duval. Yeah, I'm not going to do it either. I'm not doing it. Only Liam Cohen can do the Duval. But it is.
2: You went there.
1: You went there.
3: I was like, who's he flirting with? Like, is this like, this feels like something somebody would put on like Hinge or Tinder. I'm upset.
1: Oh, yeah, we're not. Let's Hinge away from this and time football game. Jaguars, Panthers coming up here in just a couple short hours. I'm John Ellis. That is E. White. It's a tailgate show presented by Renewal by Anderson of the Carolinas. We're having a good time here getting you set for a big game. These two teams, they go way, way back. More on that in a minute. But boy, the most recent addition to this historical series, if you will, of not only transactions, but meeting face-to-face since 1995. Devin Lloyd was a player that I was the most excited about when they signed him in free agency. Looking at his tape, looking at the impact he has in the pass rush game and in coverage and in run fits, he's a three-tool player when it comes to linebacker, and he got in early last week against Buffalo, made some really good plays in the run game, I thought.
3: I mean, he is just exactly what you want in a, you know, type of dude, green dot in the back of the helmet, middle linebacker, right? This is exactly what you want from a guy like that. Devin Lloyd, again, coming here on a bargain deal, absolutely stealing him was Dan Morgan. Dan Morgan, like a thief in the night, getting a guy like Devin Lloyd. I think people, you know, underestimate, and I think of a lot of teams underestimated a guy like Devin Lloyd, right? Mind you, he was picked 27th back when he was drafted in 2022. This after a season at Utah where one third of his tackles were for loss.
1: That's crazy.
3: It's insane to think that 26 teams said, nah, I don't want that. But the Jacksonville Jaguars said they did. And what has followed is a fantastic career for a guy like Devin Lloyd. Last year alone, of course, 5 interceptions. This is a dude who can not only stop the run, but go back into coverage comfortably and confidently. Devin Lloyd, this acquisition, we said it from the beginning, was going to be a difference maker for this Panthers team. So far, it has paid dividends. Granted, light reps, but nonetheless, something that you really, really love to see. And especially in a linebacking core where outside of Devin Lloyd, you got a lot of question marks. It's good to be able to hang your hat on number 55 in the middle there, which, by the way, again, 55 from 55 getting signed and Dan Morgan, you can have my number. That is like just great vibes. Obviously, Dan Morgan was a great middle linebacker in his own right here with the Panthers and Saints, which feels dirty to say the Saints part. But nonetheless, Devin Lloyd, it's just been fantastic to watch him.
1: Yeah, some connections here. Again, some of the players to look out for that will sound familiar to you, Panthers fans. Here's some names that played with Carolina in recent years. Amir Abdullah, the running back. You got offensive lineman Ricky Lee. DJ Dallas, who stepped in recent years at running back for the Carolina Panthers. Travian Thomas. Those are all currently players on the Jags looking to battle for roster spots. You mentioned Devin Lloyd, who is sensational. Don't forget about Luke Fortner.
3: Yeah.
1: He's a very important piece of this. He was a guy that was a veteran for Jacksonville for a while. And while Sam Hecht continues to, you know, as you talk about, he get that weight and start to build a little more strength. Fortner, this is a big opportunity for him now, going back down to his old home base there to show Jacksonville, hey, you know, look, you're missing out on a thing or two here. Fortner's a good player.
3: I love Luke Fortner. He's a fun one to watch. I think when you think about centers and athleticism, Luke Fortner is certainly at the top of that list or towards the top of that list. What he lacks in technique, he makes up for in motor and just downhill speed. I think when you watch a lot of his tape, you see a lot of what he did in Jacksonville with Trevor Lawrence. You saw what he did, you know, with moves last year with the Saints, obviously, whether it be with Tyler Shuck or early on with Spencer Rattler. You know, when it comes to mobile quarterbacks, Luke Fortner knows what to do, and honestly, he fits well into this scheme. So when you see things like a read option with Bryce, you know, trying to either hand a ball off to Chuba or Brooks and then all of a sudden takes it himself, a guy like Luke Fortner is a guy that you want on that offensive line. I think he's going to punch above his weight this year in skill, and honestly, it's really cool to watch. So again, you know, a historic, I want to say rivalry, but you know, a historic matchup here, of teams that have seen quite a bit of their players come and go on both sides. And obviously teams that will always be connected because of that 1993 expansion.
1: One team's been to Super Bowls. The other has been to none. It's no rivalry. I'm just kidding. But we do out there keep a close eye on Jacksonville, sort of as a fun rival, dating back to 1995. Of course, both teams coming into the league together with that expansion to the teams that now make up the NFL, and we'll see how they fare tonight. It's going to be a fun one. Carolina-Jacksonville, a steamy one down there in Duval. We'll get to see for this game and much, much more. It's John Ellis and T. White, the Tailgate Show. 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

0: during the preseason, they need to get their confidence going, first team and second team as well, sustaining some drives. It's important for Idzik as well. Like we said, it's the first year he's done this. We're all human. We all want to feel redeemed a little bit by what we're doing with our day-to-day life. And in terms of his day-to-day life, his most important job now is on game day, making sure the calls are in, they're on time. That's not been a problem. But in terms of schematics, I wouldn't look for too much exotic stuff. You got to go out there and execute, though. Three series with nine plays, that's not good enough. I don't care if it's play calling. I don't care if it's execution. I don't care if all the guards and tackles are out. They need to get some first downs and show, whether it's the starters, whether it's the early second string guys, there needs to be some rhythm and confidence to this offense, because there was nothing for the first quarter and three quarters, if you will.
1: Well, you said not good enough. I think it was just not enough. And I think that's where you have to have a question and a conversation with Dave Canales. And here's the thing, and this is a reality we are all living in right now. Dave Canales has relinquished all control of play calling to his coordinators, right? He is already under a microscope more than he's ever been in his career, right? You know, and now these decisions, now granted, it's the preseason, but the decision to, after nine plays, take out all your first stringers because you just couldn't establish anything. He talks about wanting to earn reps, or people to earn the reps during preseason. The fact of the matter is that you barely had time to do so, period. So, you know, giving a little bit more of a leash to your first stringers, I think giving them more time to figure it out, that's what's going to help you hit the ground running in week one. And I think that's what, you know, we need to remember here with this schedule for the Panthers, right? You have four games, then a bye week, and then you have a terrible stretch from week six to week 13. And then you come back home after, you know, ping-ponging across the entire United States, and you hope to figure it out. So I think for this team, you know, it's so vital that these first four games go well if they want to make a playoff run. So with Dave Canales, with this team, with the coaching decisions, there's just going to be a lot of scrutiny around him within the league. And once that happens within the league, suddenly those conversations start in the organization. And so I want to prevent that. So I hope we have a little bit more, you know, again, he's not a confident person, but I want to see a little bit more confidence, a little bit more risk taking from Dave Canales in the sense of like how long you're going to put people out there. I get you don't want to get anybody hurt, but at the same time, these reps matter and these reps are going to make a difference come week one against Chicago.
0: They start fast this year, not just within the season, but within games offensively. You can't be going three and out. You can't be turning the ball over early. That's why these reps are so important as we get you ready for another preseason test. Carolina, Jacksonville, we'll take one last look at this matchup and some final thoughts as we get you ready for kickoff right here on 99.7 The Fox.

0: Well, we're having a good time here. Football is back on your air tonight. You've got a great one coming up, Jacksonville, Carolina, with a lot of important position battles. The Last Ride, presented by Independence Harley-Davidson. Come gain your independence. What I want to gain here is some first downs. I don't need all my independence. I need to be free of three and outs. That's the thing tonight. Give me some first downs. Let's start this game fast if you, Carolina. Get the offense humming and, you know, clicking a little bit. And I would love to see, again, if they're going to play, we don't know how many starters and how much they'll play. I'd like to see Teteroa McMillan, if he's going to play in this game, get some opportunities and see Jonathan Brooks again as well. Again, snaps will be limited for starters, but I am interested to see Brad Idzik's offense early in this game and how they respond from last week in another tough road environment.
1: On the flip side, John, I think defensively speaking, especially after this joint practice, I would love to see some improvement in the middle game, right? Obviously, you have a guy like Devin Lloyd who can, you know, execute in coverage and even, you know, rush the passer if he needs to, right? But then beyond that, a Trevin Wallace, a Claudin Cherlis, Bam Martin, Scott Jackson, Kuwatch, which one of those guys is going to step up and take that LB2 situation? And again, we still do not have a concrete idea or concrete number three cornerback. We don't know who's going to take that nickel position, you know, and we've had conversations about Corey Thornton. All of a sudden, Shaw Smith Wade looking like the favorite to get this position. It is very interesting. And ultimately, I also want to see what looks they go with, because you see a guy like JC Horn, who's able to go into the slot as well. I think there's a lot to be looked at here and a lot to be observed on the defensive end. So yeah, offensively, obviously you want to establish things, but there's still some big question marks defensively. So here's the moral of the story, right? Last week on Twitter, last week all over social media, you saw a lot of people complimenting Sam Martin. Well, I don't want people to compliment Sam Martin because I don't want him out there that much. So even though he's a very skilled punter, I want to see as little of him as possible. And I want to see Bryce and the boys and then eventually Kenny and eventually Kyle Trask have some good reps on the offensive end, so that way Sam Martin can just have a nice night off and not sweat his ass off down there in Duval.
0: Look, that's where I'm at. Our good friend JJ Jansen, we'd be happy to tell him, look, I don't want to continue to have to post film cuts of great punt coverage and great punts from Sam Martin.
1: Give us something, dude.
0: He is a weapon. He is so good at what he does. But yeah, it's time to gain first downs, time to keep the chains moving. Biggest things I'm watching, again, Claudin Cherlis, Trevin Wallace, that inside backer position battle. You mentioned slot corner. Is it Shaw Smith-Wade? Is it Corey Thornton? A lot to figure out there. That's The Last Ride, presented by Independence. Harley-Davidson, come gain your independence. You got the Panthers and Jaguars coming up here on 99.7 The Fox. For E. White, I'm John Ellis. Enjoy yourself some Panthers football, y'all.